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Chat with Pat asked me, what do you call a bear with no teeth? 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

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Bring your own food and beverage. At the Sons and Daughters of Italy Lodge, 2507, 3725 Easy Street in Port Charlotte. 941-764-9003 was the contact number. This month will be Friday, June 12th. The doors open at 5. Entertainment will be from 6 o'clock to 9 o'clock and a donation of $10 at the door.

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The annual celebration, all the gentry will be there. When General Grant to Ireland came, he took me by the hand. Says he, I never saw the likes of McNamara.

0: My name is Uncle Julius, and from Sweden I did come to play with McNamara's band and beat the big bass drum. And when I march along the street, the ladies think I'm grand. They shout, "There's Uncle Julius playing with an Irish band." Oh, I wear a bunch of shamrocks and a uniform of green, and I'm the funniest looking Swede that you have ever seen. There is O'Briens and Ryans and Sheens and Means, they come from Ireland, but by Yemeni I am the only Swede in McNamara's band.
1: All the drums go banging, the cymbals clanging, the horns they blaze away. McCarthy pumps the old bassoon while I the pipes to play. And Hennessy, Tennessee toodles the flute, and the music is something grand.

Time for the joke of the day. I felt uncomfortable driving into the cemetery. The GPS blurted out, "You have reached your final destination." 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

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Bring your own food and beverage. At the Sons and Daughters of Italy Lodge, 2507, 3725 Easy Street in Port Charlotte. 941-764-9003 was the contact number. This month will be Friday, June 12th. The doors open at 5. 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

Time for the joke of the day. Did you hear about the guy who got hit in the head with a can of soda? He was lucky. It was a soft drink.

Stormy Monday Jazz Hour with your host, E.B. Lewis. I'm so blessed to share with you my music from the late 30s to today. Basie to Bobby. Enough talk for now. In Crowders, this is a special show that I've been thinking about for some time. However, not unlike some culinary experimentation. Once I put all the ingredients together, the outcome was not what I expected. I wanted to do an all New Orleans show, all artists born and raised in Louisiana musical tradition. So what's New Orleans jazz? It's Creole, Zydeco, folk, soul, rhythm and blues, Dixieland, and some gospel. Oh, and also some jazz. So here's a rich New Orleans gumbo, beginning with trumpeter and vocalist Kermit Ruffins with Keep Walkin', followed by the soul queen of New Orleans, Miss Irma Thomas, and Backwater Blues.

Next is Beau Soleil, a Creole mix of sounds with L'Ouragan, the hurricane. Then a group established in 1977, they revolutionized the New Orleans brass band style. Dirty Dozen Brass Band and My Feet Can't Fail Me Now, plus Dr. Michael White, who critics say displays the feel and spirit of the best New Orleans clarinetist. He does Canal Street Blues.

Alan Toussaint, a musician who's composed and arranged from rock to jazz, plays and sings his own Yes We Can, then a band leader dubbed the Creole Beethoven, Wardell Kayser Gay. His orchestra with Donald Harrison on sax do It's a Wonderful World.

And Crowders, you're listening to EB's All Knowledge Show on WKDW Radio, Northport, Florida. So let's stay in the quarter with Carol Fran, singer and pianist, doing Today Is Not the Same. Then Eddie Bowe, a jazz-trained musician, with When the Saints Go Marching In. And what's New Orleans without the Preservation Hall Jazz Band, as they do Do You Know What It Means to Miss New Orleans? And last, Randy Newman of Short People fame, along with the Louisiana Philharmonic and Louisiana 1927.

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1: In Crowders, I hope you liked this trip to the Big Easy. Next week we'll return to more traditional jazz, but first I'm leaving you with a real treat. First, Dr. John does Duke Ellington's I'm Gonna Go Fishin'.

Hey, Norport, that's it for Stormy Monday Jazz Hour. I truly enjoyed sharing my music with you. I hope you come back next week. Become a regular member of my in crowd on KDW Radio. 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Be kind. 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

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Bring your own food and beverage. At the Sons and Daughters of Italy Lodge, 2507, 3725 Easy Street in Port Charlotte. 941-764-9003 was the contact number. This month will be Friday, June 12th. The doors open at 5. Entertainment will be from 6 o'clock to 9 o'clock and a donation of $10 at the door.

0: time for the joke of the day. 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

0: A company jump when he plays reveille. He's the boogie woogie bugle boy of Company B.
1: He was a boogie woogie bugle boy of Company B. And when he plays boogie woogie bugle, he was busy as a buzz bee. 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

time for the joke of the day. 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

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Bring your own food and beverage. At the Sons and Daughters of Italy Lodge, 2507, 3725 Easy Street in Port Charlotte. 941-764-9003 was the contact number. This month will be Friday, June 12th. The doors open at 5. 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

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This month will be Friday, June 12th. The doors open at 5. 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

time for the joke of the day. Why was the turkey excused from the Thanksgiving table? Because he was using foul

Good afternoon, Northport, Southwest Florida, and points beyond. We just heard Tina Turner doing Undercover Agent for the Blues. The name of this show is Facets, and I'm Kim, the host of this program, which is drawn from my personal music library. So what are you going to hear if you stay tuned to Facets? Well, I'm a baby boomer, yes, but I've continued buying music after the baby boomer 1980 shelf date. So while you'll be hearing classics, like Rod Stewart's Mandolin Wind, you'll also get a healthy sampling of music made after 1980, and as recently as last month. Hopefully, you'll enjoy most of what you hear over the next 2 hours, and my goal is to get you to ask at least once, what was that song? A track from Ray LaMontagne's debut album starts the first full set of today's show.

That was New Zealander Tim Finn, founder of Split Enz, doing Hit the Ground Running from his 1993 solo release, Before and After. Before that, we heard the Mavericks with Raul Malu on vocals, doing Tell Me Why from 1998's Trampoline. And the set opened with Ray LaMontagne doing How Come from his debut album, 2004's Trouble. Time out now for a little housekeeping. Facets airs each Monday from 4 till 6. An encore broadcast is aired on Saturday night from 6 to 8. 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And I'd love to know what you think of the show, so drop me an email. 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If the song's in my library, it will find its way into a future show. I'd love to hear from you. Up next, a set of classic old-school soul, starting with one from a Chicago-based group.

We just heard Prince covering the Delphonics hit, La La Means I Love You. That's found on his 1996 release, Emancipation, a triple album Prince released after settling his lawsuit against Warner Brothers. Before that was Philly's Stylistics, doing their 1974 single, You Make Me Feel Brand New. And the set opened with Chicago's The Dells, doing their 1968 single, Stay in My Corner. On deck, a set of New Wave. Robert Palmer gets us

that was Peter Gabriel doing Big Time from his 1986 solo release, So. Before that, we heard Sinead O'Connor doing The Emperor's New Clothes from her 1990 release, I Do Not Want What I Haven't Got. And the set opened with Robert Palmer doing Clues, the title track from his 1980 release. Next up, a new song that has mesmerized me.

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We just heard a newly released track from Elton John. It's a jazzy version of Come Down in Time, a track from his 1970 release, Tumbleweed Connection. Apparently, this version was recorded during the making of Tumbleweed Connection, and it was released on the 50th anniversary of the release of the album. And before that, we heard Robber, from a Canadian artist called The Weather Station. Released a couple of months ago, that track has captured my imagination, and I look forward to hearing some more material from this Canadian artist. Welcome back to the second hour of Facets. My name is Kim, and I'm the host of this program, which airs each Monday from 4 till 6. An encore presentation of Facets is broadcast on Saturday night from 6 to 8. So if you missed part of the show or want to hear it again, tune in Saturday night, over the air at 97.5 FM or over the internet at kdwradio.com. And if you visit the website, check out the rest of the programming offered on WKDW. 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And, of course, WKDW offers other musical genres, classic rock, jazz, swing standards, oldies and doo-wop, blues, disco and old-school soul, island music, and music by local musicians. 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Queued up next, a couple of tracks with a southern rock feel.

That was Rod Stewart doing Mandolin Wind, my favorite track from his 1971 release, Every Picture Tells a Story, which some critics have described as his masterpiece. Before that, we heard the Marcus King Band doing Where I'm Headed, from 2018's Carolina Confessions, and the set opened with the Roots supergroup Trigger Hippie doing Rise Up Singing from their 2014 self-titled debut. Time now for a couple of Crying in Your Pretzels blues tracks. First up, the Rolling Stones.

We just heard a live version of Texas Flood from Stevie Ray Vaughan and Double Trouble. That's the title track from their 1983 debut. And before that, we heard the Rolling Stones doing I Can't Quit You, Baby. That's from their 2016 All Blues release, Blue and Lonesome. Up next, the last full set of today's show features some big songs from some big psychedelic and anthem bands, starting with one from Australia's Tame Impala.

That was U2 doing One Tree Hill from 1987's Joshua Tree. Before that, we heard My Morning Jacket doing Compound Fracture from 2015's The Waterfall. And the set opened with the Australian band Tame Impala doing Patience, a single they released in 2019. So that's a wrap for this week. I'm going to send you out today with Dotcom Blues from Hammond B3 virtuoso Jimmy Smith. Released in 2001, I think the title of this song could easily be expanded to Dotcom, Facebook, and Twitter Blues. Thanks so much for listening. Stay healthy, keep your loved ones close, celebrate the simple things in life, and I hope you'll be back here again next week for another edition of Facets.

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Bring your own food and beverage. At the Sons and Daughters of Italy Lodge, 2507, 3725 Easy Street in Port Charlotte. 941-764-9003 was the contact number. This month will be Friday, June 12th. The doors open at 5. 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
1: Time for the joke of the day. Why did the chocolate chip cookie go to the doctor? He was feeling crummy.

Welcome to the Stormy Monday Jazz Hour with your host, E.B. Lewis. I'm so blessed to share with you my music from the late 30s to today. Bassy to body. Enough talk for now. In Crowders, this is a special show that I've been thinking about for some time. However, not unlike some culinary experimentation. Once I put all the ingredients together, the outcome was not what I expected. I wanted to do an all New Orleans show, all artists born and raised in Louisiana musical tradition. So what's New Orleans jazz? It's Creole, Zydeco, folk, soul, rhythm and blues, Dixieland, and some gospel. Oh, and also some jazz. So here's a rich New Orleans gumbo, beginning with trumpeter and vocalist Kermit Ruffins with Keep Walkin', followed by the soul queen of New Orleans, Miss Irma Thomas, and Backwater Blues.

Next is Beau Soleil, a Creole mix of sounds with L'Ouragan, the hurricane. Then a group established in 1977, they revolutionized the New Orleans brass band style. Dirty Dozen Brass Band and My Feet Can't Fail Me Now, plus Dr. Michael White, who critics say displays the feel and spirit of the best New Orleans clarinetist. He does Canal Street Blues.

0: Alan Toussaint, a musician who's composed and arranged from rock to jazz, plays and sings his own Yes We Can, then a band leader dubbed the Creole Beethoven, Wardell Kayser Gay. His orchestra with Donald Harrison on sax do It's a Wonderful World.
1: Now.

and Crowder. You're listening to EB's All Knowledge Show on WKDW Radio, Northport, Florida. So let's stay in the quarter with Carol Fran, singer and pianist, doing Today Is Not the Same. Then Eddie Bow, a jazz-trained musician, with When the Saints Go Marching In. And what's New Orleans without the Preservation Hall Jazz Band, as they do Do You Know What It Means to Miss New Orleans? And last, Randy Newman of Short People fame, along with the Louisiana Philharmonic and Louisiana 1927.

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1: The Heartbreakers. Look at them. You can see they mean it, too. Paul, what are you going to sing for us tonight?
0: Come Back, My Lover.
1: Come Back, My Lover. All I can say to the champs is hold on to your title. Don't let anyone take it away.
2: Go ready. Okay.

And here's four recordings by the Heartbeats: Crazy for You, Down on My Knees, I Won't Be the Fool Anymore, and Darling, How Long?

Our next group is the Hearts. I did not have the chance to see the Hearts, but I did get to see Louise Murray a few times. And let me tell you, she was just terrific. So the songs are Gone, Gone, Gone, Talk About Him Girly, and Until the Real Thing Comes Along.

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He laughed and kissed his mom and said, you're Billy Joe's a man.

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Thought I'd scramble a month or so. I've been here for 7 years.

This is the joke of the day. What do you get when you cross a chick with gum? 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

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Bring your own food and beverage. At the Sons and Daughters of Italy Lodge, 2507, 3725 Easy Street in Port Charlotte. 941-764-9003 was the contact number. This month will be Friday, June 12th. The doors open at 5. Entertainment will be from 6 o'clock to 9 o'clock and a donation of $10 at the door.

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What's the difference between an elephant and a Zippo? An elephant is big and heavy. A Zippo is a

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1: He was a boogie-woogie bugle boy of Company B. And when he plays boogie-woogie bugle, he was busy as a buzz bee. 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
1: Happy graduation, Amanda.

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The annual celebration, all the gentry will be there. When General Grant to Ireland came, he took me by the hand. Says he, I never saw the likes of McNamara.

0: name is Uncle Julius, and from Sweden I did come to play with McNamara's band and beat the big bass drum. And when I march along the street, the ladies think I'm grand. They shout, there's Uncle Julius playing with an Irish band. Oh, I wear a bunch of shamrocks and a uniform of green, and I'm the funniest looking Swede that you have ever seen. There is O'Briens and Ryans and Sheens and Means, they come from Ireland, but by Yemeni I'm the only Swede in McNamara's band.
1: All the drums go banging, the cymbals clanging, the horns they blaze away. McCarthy pumps the old bassoon while I the pipes to play. And Hennessy, Tennessee, toodles the flute, and the music is something grand.

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1: Hello, everyone. Welcome to the Political Corner with Peter Imhoff, the place where you go to take a break from the daily cut and thrust of politics, the blood pressure raising headlines, and sit down to look at the bigger picture here on KDWRadio.com. I'm your host here in the corner, Peter Imhoff, former legislative aide, congressional campaign staffer, history lover, and political activist, coming to you from the traditional lands of the Cherokee and Muscogee peoples. I live and breathe politics by striving to give those who don't have the information they want to know and need to know about major political issues the information along with context and analysis. Here in the corner, we survey the current political climate and how we got to where we are. Hello, everyone. Welcome back to the show. We have a whole host of topics to kind of talk about today, but I want to talk about a story which, of course, everyone knows about because it's been all over the news, and that is, of course, the Michigan primary results, and I'm not really going to talk about, like, the numbers of it per se, but I'm going to talk more about what happened afterwards and how impressed I am with what's happened in Michigan by Michiganders. So, those of you who don't know, Abdullah Saeed, the more progressive-leaning candidate for the Senate primary there, won, narrowly beating out Haley Stevens, who was a sitting congresswoman, to succeed retiring Democratic Senator Gary Peters. It is considered to be a toss-up seat, and a lot of people were very nervous that if Saeed won, that the seat would be lost because he is, you know, potentially too progressive for a swing state. And there was talk about, before the primary, of, oh, who was going to support him if he won? Would the federal Democrats kind of step in and help him? Would Schumer try to put resources behind him in the race? So on and so forth. Well, as election night was happening, former candidate in the race, Mallory McMorrow, who is somebody that I admire very much, went to Abdullah Saeed's event and supported him. Right, came out and said she would get behind whoever won the primary that night. When he won, she was there. The next day, Haley Stevens, the woman that Al-Sayed had beat, comes out and endorses him. Gretchen Whitmer, who is the current governor there, who is term limited, who supported Haley Stevens, came out and supported Al-Sayed. The entire Michigan Democratic Party structure, pretty much, has come out and closed ranks behind Abdullah Saeed. This is something that people were very nervous about, whether it was going to actually happen or not. And it's just refreshing to see that the same people that will sit there and, you know, lecture progressives on, you know, voting blue no matter who, have decided that, yes, indeed, we are going to support him. He is the right candidate. He, you know, he won. It was fair and square. He did the good job, and we need to support him as our nominee. And, it, you know, that shouldn't be a groundbreaking statement, but it is just refreshing to see in a time where so many people are indeed nervous about, you know, progressive candidates doing well and winning, to see a state like Michigan kind of coming behind Abdullah Saeed and supporting him in the way they are. It's just refreshing to see, especially in times where people are getting more divided. There's getting more nasty rhetoric. We're going to talk a little bit about what's happening here in Florida, and the bad blood that's kind of been developing here and how much of that can actually be healed after the primary. It's just refreshing to see that in some states they are coming together, because I don't think it really got that freshly negative in some other states. And it is just refreshing to see that. Now, let's move on, because there has been some developments on Amendment 3, which is the property tax amendment. And, you know, we've been talking about it a lot on this show because it's a very dangerous amendment for our, you know, state, really. And this state now has to go back and rewrite the language of it, basically, because there was a court case, and the judge said you can't you can't use the current language. So he said, it was Leon County Circuit Judge David Frank. It said that the title and summary for Amendment 3 are clearly and conclusively defective. He said that he couldn't get rid of the actual amendment itself. It's not an option, and that has to be the exclusive domain of the voter. So he couldn't throw out the entire amendment. He just said, y'all got to rewrite this amendment because the language is garbage, and it's not true, and it, quote, diverts voters from the actual, from its actual effect. Start with the title, Save Our Homes from Excessive Property Taxes. Judge Frank found it, quote, more akin to a political slogan. It is fair. It is not fair or neutral. The word save, he wrote, rhetoric designed to elicit emotional response, the same reasoning the Florida Supreme Court used to reject Save Our Everglades in 1994. Worse, invoking Save Our Homes borrows brand of the popular 1992 assessment cap provision amendment does not impact all. It's leading voters, quote, into believing that they are being asked to reaffirm a popular constitutional provision completely unrelated to the amendment. And he did note that the irony is that the 1992 ballot amendment was actually titled Homestead Valuation Limitation. The summary of the amendment, as the judge found, really didn't fare much better. The amendment benefits from Florida taxpayers by, followed by four taglines, is, quote, political rhetoric, not neutral, not explanation. He goes on to eviscerate each of the four lines. Ensuring funding for core services, the amendment does not ensure funding for anything, Frank wrote. By shrinking local tax base, it, quote, is likely to decrease the revenues available to local governments for core services, which is something that we have talked about ad nauseum on this show. Is that indeed it is harmful to the basic services that we all insist our local governments provide. The line talking about protecting small businesses. Small businesses appear, quote, nowhere in the proposed amendment, which actually lowers the assessment cap on non-homestead properties from 10% to 5%. And, quote, exempts the first $250,000 of homestead's value, not in year one. It doesn't. The exemption is $150,000 and then doesn't reach $250,000 until the second year. Ensuring fairness for Florida residents, the order notes renters get no relief and will, quote, likely pay more when their landlords pass the increased property taxes resulting from higher millage rates. The summary also misstates who is covered by the five-year residency wait and when bigger exemptions kick in for them. The No on 3 campaign released a statement praising the ruling, quote, we applaud the court's ruling and we encourage the Attorney General to give voters a clear, fair, and honest language of their ballots. The law requires people of our state need real relief from Florida's affordability crisis, but Amendment 3 is a handout to owners of multi-million dollar homes, while working families and seniors are left to pay more through other taxes or face major cuts to local services they all rely on. So, it has to go back to the state. State has 10 days to rewrite this. They're on currently day 4 of the rewrite, day 5 of the rewrite. By the time this airs, they will be on day 8. So, it'll be later this week when they actually have to submit the final language. So, we will see how it looks. But the state could appeal this, right? You know, it's a court ruling. You could always appeal the court ruling. DeSantis said, we're not going to appeal it. And this is something that's been kind of funny because DeSantis kind of started all this stuff, right? He said, well, you know, we're going to do the property taxes, yada, yada. And then he really distanced himself from the property tax amendment. And now he's basically saying to his attorney general, you know, you need to fix this. You got it. You got to change this. So Lutzmeyer has to come up with new language that the Supreme Court will, or that this judge, Judge Frank, will actually take up and, C is actually correct language, that which will go on all of our ballots in November. Now, there are two other amendments, obviously, because this is Amendment 3. which means that there has to have been two other amendments, because you just don't randomly number amendments out here in this world. The other two amendments are largely just technical amendments. We will focus on them as we get past the primary, and as we do more research on their potential ramifications. But it is just important to note that there are other amendments as well that, again, we will discuss later. But Amendment 3 is the one that's getting most of the headlines because, of course, it's going to really be doing the most direct impact to Floridians and our services and, indeed, our state's economy structures. So just wanted to mention that. But first, we got to get through the primary, right? Primary is coming up. We have 1 week. Ladies and gentlemen, 1 week. Primary day is not this Tuesday, but the following Tuesday, August 18th. So make sure you go and vote. Early voting is taking place now. You can go early vote at any of the early voting locations in your county. And if you do not go and vote early, you can go vote day of. And if you have not mailed in your vote by mail ballot, do it now. I would not wait. And if you do not trust the mail service, you can always go and hand in your vote-by-mail ballot at one of the drop boxes at the early voting locations, and all of the supervisor of elections offices in your county will take a vote-by-mail ballot delivered. So you can go to the Northport office, you can go to the Venice office, you can go to the Sarasota office here in Sarasota County, or you can go to the Port Charlotte or Punta Gorda offices if you are in, or the Englewood office if you are in Charlotte, and you can drop off your vote by mail ballot by hand, which is what I normally did. For years, I would always drop it off, one, because I was usually at those locations anyways volunteering, and two, because I don't like putting stamps on stuff because I feel like it is a form of tax on my vote, and I'm just weird that way. Now, I know it's probably cheaper now with the way gas is, but since I was already going in that way, it wasn't really a extra cost necessarily for me to do it. But just food for thought. Make sure that you're getting your ballots in for this primary, because it really does matter, because primaries are heating up here in the state of Florida. The Senate primary in particular is getting a little heated after the wife of Mr. Vindman came out and attacked Angie Nixon, who is the state representative, who is running kind of to the left of him. She is African-American. Of course, Mr. Vindman and his wife are both white. It is important to note that, only because she said that she, Ms. Vindman said, that Angie Nixon does not dress appropriately for the role of being a United States Senator and does not talk like a United States Senator, and that has certainly gotten uproar within the community, rightly so, and has gotten a lot of pushback on him. Now, I'm going to say this. I've talked to a whole bunch of people in Florida recently about this Senate primary, right, and just the races in general, kind of tapping back in to my networks down there, and it is weirdly akin to something that I saw in 2018 with the gubernatorial election, right? Those of you who don't remember, it was a super contested Democratic primary side with former Representative Gwen Graham, Tallahassee Mayor Andrew Gillum, there was Mayor from South Miami, Levine, there was there were five or six people running. It was very contested, and everyone, of course, was asking, who are you voting for, and who do you think will win? And everyone was saying, oh, Gwen Graham's going to win, right? Gwen Graham's going to win the primary. There's just no question. She is the establishment's pick. You know, she's got the support, yada, yada. Okay, well, who are you voting for? Well, I'm voting for Andrew Gillum. Right, and I've had that conversation with so many people back then, and, of course, election night, for those of you who don't remember, Andrew Gillum narrowly beat Glenn Graham to secure the nomination for governor, and actually was the closest gubernatorial candidate in recent history to almost beat the Republicans. Just throwing that out there. And I'm saying that because everyone's like, okay, well, obviously Vindman's going to win, right? Vindman's going to win this. He is the more moderate candidate. He has money. He has the establishment support, right? He has the name recognition because of the Trump impeachments. You know, his brother is now a U.S. congressman from Virginia, right? He is, you know, he's going to win. He's going to win. Well, who are you voting for? Well, I'm voting for Angie Dixon. Okay. And I'm voting for her because of X, Y, and Z, right? I don't think Beth Vindman's, you know, charismatic enough. I don't think he's got the right policies. I'm really mad at the way that they've treated Angie. I, you know, have been a fan of her for, you know, whatever, right? Whatever the reasons are that they've said it. And I just think it's really interesting to be hearing that narrative again this year. Now, I'm not saying that that means that Angie Nixon's going to win, right? But what I'm saying is that I don't think it's necessarily going to be as lopsided as people have thought it was going to be. I think the gubernatorial primary is going to be much more lopsided, right? I think David Jolly's got it fairly sewn up. I haven't heard really people talking about State Representative Joseph or any of the other candidates running really that seriously to take him down. So, but I have really heard it when we were talking about the Senate. So just something to watch, right? Just something to pay attention to. And we are seeing it here locally that supporters of candidates are all getting behind and are going out knocking doors, and they're knocking doors for their candidate and Angie Nixon. They're not going out knocking doors for their candidate and Vindman. And as we all know, knocking doors is incredibly, incredibly important. And I, of course, encourage all of you who can to knock doors, to make phone calls, and talk to your neighbors about the upcoming elections and the primary and getting ready to get out and vote, because it is, again, the most important thing we can do. And also, reminder, these school board elections take place in August. They do not take place in November. So if you want to get your school board back in order, you have to go out and vote in August. I know it's not fun. I know no one likes doing it. I know that voting in August is actually just voter suppression here because it's so darn hot. I understand. But we have to go and support these candidates if we want our school board to get its act together, which I think all of us would really appreciate if that happens. So, you got to go out. You got to vote. If you have your vote by mail ballot, turn it in. Either throw it in the mail today or tomorrow, or maybe the latest Wednesday, or if you really don't want to and you just want to make sure it gets there, just drive over to the Supervisor of Elections office and hand it in. That's all I'm asking, folks. It's not hard. Alright, I am invoking a segment that we haven't really done here on the show in a very long time. I'm not really going to spend a lot of time on this. I just think it's more humorous than anything. And certainly, you know, the media has covered this to within an inch of its life, and that is the children are fighting, right? We are talking about the children and how they are fighting with each other, and indeed, they are fighting, but it's not really a Florida fight, necessarily. I mean, there is a Floridian involved, but it is actually the president and the district attorney for the District of Columbia, Jeanine Pirro, former Fox News host. As we all know, she has kind of come out and dropped cases against some of the quote-unquote vandals of the reflecting pool because it was actually shoddy craftsmanship and shoddy renovations that have caused the reflecting pool to turn out to be the way that it has, which everyone has said from the beginning, besides Trump. And it, of course, caused a fight, very tense meetings at the White House, and you know, Trump yelling at Pirro, and Pirro defending herself, and then Burgum yelling at her, and her yelling at Burgum. And it's Burgum, for those of you who don't know, is the Secretary of the Interior, and also ran for president last time on the Republican side against Trump. He is the man with the incredibly bushy eyebrows. He is, you know, mad at her because he, of course, went out and set the line that it's vandals. Vandals are doing this. We have been vandalized. They're going around. They're cutting it up. Yada, yada, yada. And indeed, it wasn't that. It was indeed just really bad repairs that have caused the reflecting pool to turn out the way it is, right? With the peeling and the algae and all that stuff, it's really just they did a bad job. And so it's kind of caused this little fight in Washington and this argument, and it's just funny to watch because it's just, it really talks about the kind of decay here in America, right? That we're using so much of our resources and so much of the attention of our state is focused on whether or not a pool of water is, one, being properly treated and looks good, and two, then using the arms of the state to prosecute people who have been alleged to have vandalized that thing instead of, I don't know, trying to fix other problems here in America. I do find that it is hilarious that we have consumed so much of our energy and resources on this vanity project. But again, that's the only kind of projects that our president cares about. So if we don't like that, let's get people in there that aren't going to approve his vanity projects and are eventually going to replace him and his vanity project of presidency. All right. As we finish up the show, I kind of want to go on a slight tangent. I know most of my shows are basically mini tangents, but I wanted to go on a tangent today about term limits, because I've been having conversations with people for a while, and it has kind of become a de facto cause célèbre for people, not just within the Democratic Party, but within other parties, or just in the wider population, that we need term limits, right? And I have, for those of you who have listened for a very long time and have heard me on not just on this show, but on other programs, including People's Politics, for years, have always held the opinion that term limits are not good. I'm not a fan of imposing term limits. I don't like them. I think they actually do more harm to our democracy than good to our democracy. And that there we do have term limits and they're called elections. And if you really don't like them, vote them out. Right? And I know that's harder to do because of, you know, everything. But there's 435 members of Congress, right? Well over 60 of them are retiring. Okay, so we are going to see a huge replacement there. 37 Republicans are retiring and 25 Democrats are retiring. But we've also seen this year, and this is a higher number than usual, right? Incumbents losing their seat in the primary. Now, this is rare, right? This does not happen that often. Six Democrats so far have lost their seat to a challenger in the primary, and three Republicans have lost their seats to a challenger in the primary, and there could be a fourth here in Florida, as Republican Corey Mills looks like he is in trouble with losing his seat over near Jacksonville. So it can happen, right? We can vote incumbents out. Everyone's like, oh, can't vote them out. They're too popular. They're too entrenched. Yada, yada, yada. They're losing. They're losing. They're outspending their opponents, and they're still losing. Why? Because the people have decided that enough is enough. Right? Diane DeGette, Sheree Thander, Dan Goldman, Adriana Espaillat, Al Green, and Julie Johnson, all Democrats, all lost to their challengers, and Thomas Massey, Andy Ogles, and Dan Crenshaw are the Republicans who have lost their seats. It can happen. Nine members have lost in the primary. That's higher than almost any year before. Nearly 70 members have retired. So we are going to see, you know, close to 80 members, new members next year. That is a huge turnover in a 435-member House. I'm just saying, we don't necessarily need to impose term limits on folks. We have elections, and as we are seeing this year, elections can produce change and can oust members, long-time members or short-time members, from office if we don't think they're doing a good job. We just got to work at it, folks. I'm sorry that means that we have to do a little extra effort, but it is something that isn't, you know, worth the effort. It's renewing and refreshing our democracy and making sure that bad lawmakers are out of office. All right, everyone, take care. Stay safe. Avoid this heat because it's awful. Avoid the rain. And just we'll be back next week with so much more. And get ready to vote, y'all. Bye.

time for the joke of the day. Remember when air was free at the gas station? Now you have to pay. You want to know why? Inflation.

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At the Sons and Daughters of Italy Lodge, 2507, 3725 Easy Street in Port Charlotte. 941-764-9003 was the contact number. 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The doors open at 5. 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

Showcasing the genius of John Bonham, Led Zeppelin, Moby Dick, and Bonzo's Montrose Santana. Everybody's everything. And thus, we begin another jukebox on RadioKDW.com. You know, sometimes, and it is not often, but sometimes a cover does better than the original version of a song. And this is one of those instances. In fact, the original composer, Mr. Neil Diamond, will tell you a little bit about it.

the Atlanta Rhythm Section and Spooky. Roxy Music from Avalon. What a fantastic album and a great song, More Than This. We also heard from Wilson Pickett in Land of a Thousand Dances, McCartney and Clapton from the Rock and Roll Hall of Fame, Blue Suede Shoes, Peter Tosh, Johnny B. Good, and we began with Neil Diamond, the original composer of Red, Red Wine. Thank you so much for joining us for the Jukebox on RadioKDW.com. 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We tend to go a little bit deeper on Potpourri. Please give it a listen. I think you may enjoy it. Moving forward with a song from the tribute album to Greg Allman. This is the Tedeschi Trucks Band doing Stand Back.

From the category of if you had one album to choose to take with you to a desert island, I'd say The Wall would be in my top five choices. Goodbye, Blue Sky. We also heard from Bad Company and Seagull, Little Feet, Skin It Back, The Allman Brothers, Wasted Words, and Tedeschi Trucks Band, and Stand Back. Well, we are just about ready to wrap up the jukebox for today on RadioKDW.com. We thank you so much for joining us and lending us your time. We are going to exit stage left with a relatively new song we discovered by watching the movie Last Night in Soho. It seems like Anya Taylor-Joy, the actress, has quite the singing voice, and she does a great rendition of Petula Clark's Downtown. She does two versions. She does one that's pretty much true to the original, and then she does one that's down-tempo. A very ethereal, spacey version. Now, we're going to play the down-tempo one on Potpourri, the program we spoke to you about earlier today. That airs Monday and Wednesday at 6:04. But for this show, for the jukebox, we are going to play the up-tempo version of Downtown by Anya Taylor-Joy.

It's time for the joke of the day. Why does a cow's milking stool have three legs instead of four? Because the stool has three and the cow has the udder.

Come to the dance every second Friday of the month. 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This month will be Friday, June 12th. The doors open at 5. 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

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This month will be Friday, June 12th. The doors open at 5. 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

time for the joke of the day. Last night I dreamt I was a muffler. I woke up exhausted.

0: Come to the dance every second Friday of the month. 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This month will be Friday, June 12th. The doors open at 5. 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

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Oh, the nightlife ain't no good life, but it's my life. Lessons

time for the joke of the day. Last night I dreamt I was a muffler. I woke up exhausted.

Good afternoon, Northport, Southwest Florida, and points beyond. We just heard Tina Turner doing Undercover Agent for the Blues. The name of this show is Facets, and I'm Kim, the host of this program, which is drawn from my personal music library. So what are you going to hear if you stay tuned to Facets? Well, I'm a baby boomer, yes, but I've continued buying music after the baby boomer 1980 shelf date. So while you'll be hearing classics, like Rod Stewart's Mandolin Wind, you'll also get a healthy sampling of music made after 1980, and as recently as last month. Hopefully, you'll enjoy most of what you hear over the next 2 hours, and my goal is to get you to ask at least once, what was that song? A track from Ray LaMontagne's debut album starts the first full set of today's show.

That was New Zealander Tim Finn, founder of Split Enz, doing Hit the Ground Running from his 1993 solo release, Before and After. Before that, we heard the Mavericks with Raul Malu on vocals, doing Tell Me Why, from 1998's Trampoline. And the set opened with Ray LaMontagne doing How Come, from his debut album, 2004's Trouble. Time out now for a little housekeeping. Facets airs each Monday from 4 till 6. An encore broadcast is aired on Saturday night from 6 to 8. 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And I'd love to know what you think of the show, so drop me an email. 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Send me your questions, your comments, your requests. If the song's in my library, it will find its way into a future show. I'd love to hear from you. Up next, a set of classic old-school soul, starting with one from a Chicago-based group.

We just heard Prince covering the Delphonics hit, La La Means I Love You. That's found on his 1996 release, Emancipation, a triple album Prince released after settling his lawsuit against Warner Brothers. Before that was Philly's Stylistics doing their 1974 single, You Make Me Feel Brand New. And the set opened with Chicago's The Dells doing their 1968 single, Stay in My Corner. On deck, a set of New Wave. Robert Palmer gets us

That was Peter Gabriel doing Big Time from his 1986 solo release, So. Before that, we heard Sinead O'Connor doing The Emperor's New Clothes from her 1990 release, I Do Not Want What I Haven't Got. And the set opened with Robert Palmer doing Clues, the title track from his 1980 release. Next up, a new song that has mesmerized me.

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We just heard a newly released track from Elton John. It's a jazzy version of Come Down in Time, a track from his 1970 release, Tumbleweed Connection. Apparently, this version was recorded during the making of Tumbleweed Connection, and it was released on the 50th anniversary of the release of the album. And before that, we heard Robber, from a Canadian artist called The Weather Station. Released a couple of months ago, that track has captured my imagination, and I look forward to hearing some more material from this Canadian artist. Welcome back to the second hour of Facets. My name is Kim, and I'm the host of this program, which airs each Monday from 4 till 6. An encore presentation of Facets is broadcast on Saturday night from 6 to 8. So if you missed part of the show or want to hear it again, tune in Saturday night, over the air at 97.5 FM or over the internet at kdwradio.com. 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And, of course, WKDW offers other musical genres, classic rock, jazz, swing standards, oldies and doo-wop, blues, disco, and old-school soul, island music, and music by local musicians. 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Queued up next, a couple of tracks with a southern rock feel.

That was Rod Stewart doing Mandolin Wind, my favorite track from his 1971 release, Every Picture Tells a Story, which some critics have described as his masterpiece. Before that, we heard the Marcus King Band doing Where I'm Headed, from 2018's Carolina Confessions. And the set opened with the Roots supergroup Trigger Hippy doing Rise Up Singing, from their 2014 self-titled debut. Time now for a couple of Crying in Your Pretzels blues tracks. First up, the Rolling Stones.

We just heard a live version of Texas Flood from Stevie Ray Vaughan and Double Trouble. That's the title track from their 1983 debut. And before that, we heard the Rolling Stones doing I Can't Quit You, Baby. That's from their 2016 All Blues release, Blue and Lonesome. Up next, the last full set of today's show features some big songs from some big psychedelic and anthem bands, starting with one from Australia's Tame Impala.

That was U2 doing One Tree Hill from 1987's Joshua Tree. Before that, we heard My Morning Jacket doing Compound Fracture from 2015's The Waterfall. And the set opened with the Australian band Tame Impala doing Patience, a single they released in 2019. So that's a wrap for this week. I'm going to send you out today with Dotcom Blues from Hammond B3 virtuoso Jimmy Smith. Released in 2001, I think the title of this song could easily be expanded to Dotcom, Facebook, and Twitter Blues. Thanks so much for listening. Stay healthy, keep your loved ones close, celebrate the simple things in life, and I hope you'll be back here again next week for another edition of Facets.

life is green, new in town routine. And just as I would settle in, my feet would hit the ground again while wandering

Before we begin this edition of Potpourri on RadioKDW.com, we highly encourage you to find a set of headphones and listen to the following song so you may gain the full presence of the music. While you're getting your headphones, we will tell you in advance the songs that we are playing, which we don't normally do, but we want the whole show to just kind of flow on its own. We'll begin with a 2005 release from a band called British Sea Power and the song True Adventures. Then we'll segue into a 1994 release from a band called Enigma, Out from the Deep. Then Anya Taylor-Joy will do her down-tempo version of the Petula Clark song Downtown, which is quite ethereal. And it's well done. That's from the movie Last Night in Soho. And then we will close out today's potpourri with Sigur Rós and Glossoli. So hopefully you have your headphones on. We'll begin on RadioKDW.com.

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Bring your own food and beverage. At the Sons and Daughters of Italy Lodge, 2507, 3725 Easy Street in Port Charlotte. 941-764-9003 was the contact number. This month will be Friday, June 12th. The doors open at 5. Entertainment will be from 6 o'clock to 9 o'clock and a donation of $10 at the door.

In the morning, bars are all closing, now I'm all alone. Sun'll be rising soon, tomorrow's dawning, but there's no one to talk to.

time for the joke of the day. He said, "I love you terribly." She said, "You certainly do."

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0: The great voice of Milton Love, leading the solitaires on You've Sinned, coming in at number 63 on this survey, recorded for Old Town Records, released in the summer of 1956. Bruce?
1: Yeah, the flip side was You're Back With Me on the original label, also known as The Angels Sang. I don't know if that made the list anywhere, but we haven't heard it yet, guys. Before that was song 64, one of my favorites, real good Pittsburgh record, Oh But She Did, by the El Capris on Bullseye. Song was originally done, I guess, a year before by the Opals on Apollo, but I prefer this El Capris version. It's real raw and really rocks. Actually, the flip side, Shimmy Shimmy Coco Wop, not to be confused with the later Little Anthony record, was the original A-side at the time. Did Little Anthony did take a little bit from there?
0: Yes. Oh, at least a little bit, yes, I would say so.
1: Okay, we're going to move on, but first I want to thank our engineer today, Dominic Dorman, doing an excellent job getting all the records on at the right times and putting up with all the crazy little things we have to do here. Thanks a lot, Dominic. You're doing a good job today. We're going to move on now to song number 62, A Great Uptempo New York Side.

0: Checking in at number 61. One incredible recording from the Boltoniers. I have to tell you guys, after all these years, I still get excited when the guests bring up an original 45. The Boltoniers on Teenage Records, Teenage number 1002, and that was number 61, Tears in My Eyes, and that was the number one pick for Nick LaPatina and also for Fred Bond. Both of those participants in the survey picked the Boltoniers' Tears in My Eyes as their number one. Just checking in at 61, Neil.
1: And number 62 before that, a real rocker, a record that would have absolutely shocked me if it didn't make the survey. The Pearls with Let's You and I Go Steady on Onyx Records. Second time we've heard for the Pearls on this survey, earlier with Tree in the Meadow. Now we're going to numbers 60 and 59. Two records that, interestingly enough, are by the same group. To me, both of which are surprised to be on the survey, but a couple of people did pick them as number one, including Sibby Carbonaro of Wheatley Heights, New York, Jim Dunn of Virginia Beach, and then the number 59 was the first number one selection of Richard Dutton of West Orange. Here is number 60.

0: Okay, just closing out two in a row there by the Diablos on Fortune Records. Just now, number 59, checking in at number 59 on the survey. The Diablos on Fortune 519, You're the Only Girl, Dolores. And the number 59 slot there had a number one pick. Richard Dutton of West Orange picked that for his number one item. And just prior to that, at number 60, once again, Nolan Strong and the Diablos, A Teardrop from Heaven. And that was the number one pick in the voting for Jim Dunn of Virginia Beach, and also Sibby Carbonero. And Jim Dunn, by the way, of Virginia Beach, is listening to the show today. He's up here in the New York area listening to the show. And by the way, we would like to thank a lot of the nice people who call in today. We haven't been acknowledging the phone calls because the time is short, and we do want to get to all of the material on the survey. But we sure do appreciate the calls, the requests, and we're definitely going to be getting to them in the future. Just now, two in a row from an early Motown group from Detroit.
1: That's right, and you can hear a little of their influence on the Miracles and some of the later sounds out of Detroit. 1956, we're counting them down, the top 100 vocal group sides of the year, and George and I, as the votes were coming in, were surprised at how the year was coming along. In fact, we'll let you know that the number one song only has one more point than the number two song. So someone who might have put something number 18 or 17 could have changed that. So if you think your vote doesn't count, believe me, it does. And also, to whet your appetite, the song with the most mentions this year was not number one, and either was the song with the most first-place votes. So it was very, very close near the top as we head there next week. But right now, let's move on. We're going to go to song number 58, another great up-tempo New York side.

0: Okay, coming in at number 57, the number one choices of Jody Niedenthal of Easton, Pennsylvania, Bobby Steele of Staten Island, and Ken Donnelly of Glen Ridge, New Jersey. The Five Satins, also very high on my list, my voting, but not number one. The Five Satins, what I think is their best record, Wonderful Girl from the fall of 1957. Prior to that, New York City at its finest, the Cadillacs with Zoom on Josie Records, coming in at number 58. George?
1: Yeah, I just wanted to mention about Zoom. It received 19 mentions. That was the most mentioned so far on any of the records in the survey, but it did not receive any first, second, or third place votes. But I'll tell you, folks, when 1956, when that record came out, you heard it once an hour on two or three stations. What a great record, and the flip side is called You Are, which is a terrific ballad. Now, number 56. Number 56 that definitely belongs in the old time capsule collector's corner. Possibly, and probably, the rarest record on the survey. I'd like to know how many of our listeners have ever seen an original pressing of this record, much less own a copy. In my opinion, a fabulous record. Number 56.

0: boy, what a great sound, in my opinion. On Philadelphia's teen label, teen number 121, the Ebtides, What Is Your Name, Dear? That record received 3 first-place votes, and it was the first record to receive over 200 points with 201 and 15 mentions, and deservedly so. Fred Pabst of Middletown, New York, Lou Rollo from Port Monmouth, New Jersey, and Petey Yaffe from Wabun, Mass. Dan Romanello, I know that's your type of sound, isn't it?
1: Absolutely, George. I love that kind of sound. A great female lead with a male group. And if I'm not mistaken, the female lead on that particular side is married to one of the members of the vocal group doing background.
0: Yeah, terrific sound. I didn't hear that till much later in my record collecting career, but boy, oh boy, what a record. Number 55 and 54, folks. 55 was the number one choice of one of my best buddies for a long time. Number 55.

0: Boy, that CD sounds really nice on that one. The Girl in My Dreams by The Clicks, actually Jesse Belvin, and the other voice was Eugene Church, right? Actually, although there's a group name, The Clicks, there's really only two voices. But people liked it, and it made it, so what are you going to do? Song 54, Modern, number 987 from the springtime of the year. And before that, song number 55 was the number one vote of Jack Saperstein, our good buddy. The Tip Top re-recording, you know, new version of My Memories of You by the Harp Tones, a little bit different than the original Bruce version. We had some number ones on song 54 also. Let's see what we had. Three people voted The Clicks number one. Marianne McDavitt from Andover, Maryland. Billy Vera.
1: It's Massachusetts.
0: I'm sorry, Andover, Massachusetts. Billy Vera, of course, from Los Angeles, California right now, and he compiles some of those reissue CDs. And Steve Probst, a renowned radio host and record collector from Long Beach, California. I know Steve is a very big Jesse Belvin fan. They all had The Girl in My Dreams as their number one selection.
2: Yeah, Bruce, I'm just going to interrupt you. I'm sorry for the typo. That should be Andover, New Jersey. That's a typo on my part. I had Massachusetts in my mind, but it is from New Jersey.
0: All right. And as we're going to move on in the countdown now, we're going to give you another two in a row, and we're going to go with song number 53, the flip side of which, only on the original label now, was song number 70. Here we go, song number 53.

be in love with you this way. Yes, I love to hear the wind blowing through the tree. Reminds me I used to call your name, sweet Louise. But to any fool that falls in love, it hurts. Come on.

0: Song number 52, we're back with the Penguins, folks, again on the Mercury label. My Troubles Are Not at an End from early in the year. Flip side of something called She's Gone as we count down your 100 favorite vocal group recordings of 1956. What did we hear before that,
1: George? No, we heard before that in number 53 position, True Love Gone, The Enchanters again. The flip side of the record we played at number 70, There Goes a Pretty Girl, on that rare Mercer label, originally Mercer number 992. It was reviewed December 22nd, 1956, and that was the number one pick of Shandy from Chelsea. We're going to do two more in a row, right?
0: Yeah, we got two in a row coming on right now, and song number 51 and song number 50 coming on, two of the classic New York City groups.

0: New York City's own Earl Lewis and the Channels. Eddie Goldberg, New City, New York. That was for you. I know how hard the survey was for you to do. Your sincerity and your passion is refreshing, and thank you for participating. And I find it hard to believe that you were the only person to make that record a number one pick for 1956. Although it appeared on 29 ballots and got 266 points. Gleam in your eye. New York City's Channels. Neil?
1: Prior to that, the Harptones with The Masquerade Is Over. A fabulous record from the spring of 56, if I remember it correctly. And one of the favorites of my late friend Steve Buck. Steve, that's in your memory. Going on to number 49 from Chicago.

Okay, checking in at number 48, the number one pick for Eddie Greiz of New Jersey and also George Manoogian. Those were the Gazelles on Gotham, number 315 at number 48, with a very